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Hey, this is comedian Mickey Bell. You know, there was a woman in the Bible that when she was searching for more in life, she found it. 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
4: 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The best time to buy anything at Harvest Thrift is while they still have it. 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
1: It's okay to not be okay. I'm beautifully broken. These are some platitudes circling around social media these days, giving the impression we should accept, even celebrate, being eternally stuck in the fight or flight mode. The Bible instructs us to think on things that are true, noble, right, pure, lovely, admirable, excellent, and praiseworthy. Hello, I'm Cherie Hall of C.S. Hall Counseling, a happy supporter of The Well 88.7. I've recently added a remarkable tool to my counseling practice. IASIS Microcurrent Neurofeedback is a long name for a 15-minute treatment designed to aid in achieving balance and relaxation within the nervous system. It improves communication in the brain, heart, and gut, leading to overall well-being and positive thoughts. Healing the environment in the brain, reducing the fight or flight mode, can allow you to be okay with being okay and being beautifully whole and healed. 334-444-6140 for more information.
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1: Your weather forecast for tonight is mostly cloudy, becoming clear by late evening with the lows at 73 degrees and a slight chance of showers. For Thursday, sunshine throughout the day with highs at 92. Thursday night's low around 71 and mostly clear. More sunshine on Friday. I'm Steve Cubby Coverson for Praise 88.7 Weather.
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0: Are you still looking for that perfect church? Well, I'm sorry, ours ain't it. Hi, I'm Brother Tim Davis from Beulah Baptist Church. Reason our church is not perfect is we're full of people that's not perfect. People with problems, hurtings, troubles, probably a lot like yours. But we believe that Jesus said, "Come to me, all you who are heavy laden, and I'll give you rest." Don't you want that rest? Jesus also taught us that church should be a hospital for the broken and not a country club for the righteous. Come get some healing. Sundays at 9 and 11 a.m., 256-825-6515.
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2: 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His Place and Hosanna Home are Christ-centered, Bible-based Christian recovery homes for men and women with life control and problems. We've been here 45 years in the community. 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You supported us with your prayers, your donations, with your physical presence. And we'd love to invite those of you that don't know about us, and we realize that's a lot because this community is growing. Come out and visit us at His Place, 1524 County Road 14 in Lafayette, or Hosanna Home, 18047 Highway 431 North in Lafayette. It's weird. We've got our offices right here in the back of Harvest Thrift Store. You can come out and visit there. But our men's and women's home are both in the Lafayette area. But that's not a far drive, and it's a pretty drive. But we're the only program that I know of in this area that doesn't charge for their services. We've never charged. A pastor asked me just recently, how much does it cost if I want to send one of my members here? And I said, I'll charge you the same thing Jesus charged me. Nothing. And we can do that because men and women, students like you, support us through your donations, through your time, through shopping at Harvest Thrift Store. So thank you for letting us share the love of God and the light of God in some of the darkest places, the broken hearts of men and women.
1: There was a time that I swore I would never go back. I was blind to the truth, didn't know what I had. I was running, I was searching, but every

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1: Good morning. This is Jeff Meyer, Senior Pastor, First Baptist Church of Opelika. 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You're not physically on our campus. 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
2: If you'd like to meet our team, we would love to connect with you right after the service in the parlor, located just outside of the worship center. Tonight, join us for evening service as we hear a farewell message from Chris Wood. We will be in the worship center at 6 p.m. for the service and then head downstairs to the 316 Center for a reception in his honor. We hope you'll make plans to join us. Have a great rest of your day.
4: Good morning, church. How we doing? Fantastic. I'm Pastor Paul. I'm the student pastor, and I'm so glad that you're here, whether you are online or in this room. We are grateful that you are here, but we're going to start today off with a celebration, and I'm going to pass it to my good friend, Dr. Will Spivey, for a baptism.
5: Church family, I'm so honored to be here with my pal. This is Coleman Herring, and we hung out, well, we've known each other for a little bit, but hung out really at Vacation Bible School, and we were sitting talking at Vacation Bible School about the fact that he has grown up hearing and knowing the Lord, that he knows God, he's trusted in Christ, but he's never taken that step of unashamedly declaring that Jesus is Lord of his life. And this is a good dude. You know, this God has big plans for Coleman as he continues to grow and walking with the Lord. But this moment is really important. I was just telling him it's like the beginning of a race, of a marathon that we run as we keep our eyes fixed on Jesus. And this water is this picture of you putting on Team Jesus, brother. And we're all so proud of you. And so because of that, I want to ask you a question. Coleman, who is Jesus to you and what has he done in your life?
6: Jesus, he's like another dad who shows me what to do and convicts me when I do wrong. He forgives me when I sin. Jesus is in my life and died so I can be with him in heaven. The Holy Spirit helps me be a better son, brother, and friend.
5: Amen. Jesus is in my life and he died so that I can be with him, go to heaven. Christ died for you, brother, and you don't have to do anything to earn that. And because of your confession of faith this morning, brother, here's what I want you to do. I want you to cross your arms, grab your nose, and because, Coleman, of that profession of faith that you've given, I baptize you in the name of the Father, the Son, and the Holy Spirit, buried with Christ in baptism, and raised to walk in newness of life.
4: Yeah.
5: I got you.
4: All right. That is right, church family. We do have a good, good Father in heaven. And I hope that you believe that. And today is one of those special mornings where we as a church family are losing a wonderful team member who God is calling to Decatur. And so we have a video that we're going to share with you to honor our good friend Chris Woods. So enjoy this video.
7: Hey, Chris, this is Britt. And I just want to say thank you for everything that you've done, not only for me, but for the church, your family, this community. You've done so much for us with mentorship for me personally, for the guidance and men's ministry, the amount of hours and serving that you do for this church in front of people and behind the scenes. You've done so much for us, and we're so thankful for you, the time that you've put into us, the sacrifice that Melody has made and the kids of just allowing you to spend the time with us. I know Phil Waldrop's getting a great guy, and we look forward to seeing the many blessings and opportunities that you have in front of you. So, Chris, go have a great time with Phil and know that you will be missed and you will be loved.
8: Hello, Chris. Hey, I'm doing this from our trip down in Orlando. So at the Magic Kingdom, which is the happiest place and also today the hottest place on earth. But I wanted to take a moment and just thank you for so much. I don't know where to start, but mainly for the Christian leadership that you provided for our church in so many areas and for our personal friendship and how it's developed over the years in so many areas, and especially for having the opportunity to teach Sunday school with you, something we prayed about for a couple of years and Pastor Jeff encouraged us to do. I finally took the step in doing it at the first of this year. Then you leave me, but brother, I love you, appreciate you, so excited about how God's going to use you in the future and wish you all the best.
4: We are super excited for Chris and what God's going to do in and through him. We also know that God is in control of all things. And so you guys being here today or joining us online is an honor for us as a church and a church staff. And so we're going to read a scripture as our call to worship. And then I'm going to pray, and then we're going to sing. And we're going to sing loud because our God deserves loud praise, all that we have to offer. So would you join me in reading our scripture? It says, "You are my God, and I will give thanks to you. You are my God, and I will extol you. Oh, give thanks to the Lord, for he is good, for his steadfast love endures forever." Psalm 118, 28 and 29. And that's right, church family. His love endures forever. So no matter what you're going through this morning, hang tight to that truth, that his love endures forever. Let's pray, then let's stand and let's sing. God, we love you. And the truth from Psalm 118 is something I need to hear every day, that your love endures forever. And that is a truth we can hang on to and we can proclaim in the storms, in the highs, and in the lows. And so this morning, prepare our hearts and our minds as we open your word and look at Psalm 118. And God, we declare that you are good and holy and just, and we are honored that we get to sing your praises today. We love you, and we praise you, and all God's people said, amen. Let's stand and let's sing.

0: You know, it's a beautiful thing that we're told in the Gospels. It said, in the fullness of time, God sent His Son, which means that God's timing is perfect. His timing is perfect when His Son went to the cross to die for our sins. His timing was perfect when He ascended. And His timing was perfect for you and I to be in this room today to be the church, which is why each and every Sunday down here, we say the Great Commission together to keep us focused on the main thing. And so you'll see the words behind me. If you'll join in saying the Great Commission with me, say this. This is the words of the Lord. And Jesus came and said to them, "All authority in heaven and on earth has been given to me. Go therefore and make disciples of all nations, baptizing them in the name of the Father and of the Son and of the Holy Spirit, teaching them to observe all that I've commanded you. Behold, I am with you always to the end of the age." Amen. You can be seated. Our deacon of the day is Wake Asbury. He's going to come and pray for our tithes and offerings and pray for our missionaries as well. So thank you, brother. Would you lead us in a word of prayer?
1: Father, we thank you for your glory and for your majesty, Father. We just thank you for being there for us, Father, when we really don't deserve it, Father, but you're always there. Father, you're always go before us and behind us. Father, you are the Omega, Alpha and Omega. And Father, we just thank you for the missionaries that we have through this church, Father, and through this community. And Father, I pray that you would just bless them. And Father, that you would just bless the tithes and offerings that we give, that you would help us to strengthen this church and bring glory to you. In Christ's name, amen.
0: Amen. On the right side of every aisle, there's a basket. If you would take that basket.

There's always the beauty of knowing a guy. When I was in the eighth grade, I was playing for St. James, and we played Montgomery Catholic, and I sacked the quarterback when I was playing middle linebacker. And it was like someone, when I hit him, punched me, and it felt like someone had cut off my arm. My arm went dead. I couldn't move it for weeks and weeks and weeks. They carted me off the field, and my parents knew a guy. Specifically, an orthopedic surgeon that was a friend of mine from church, and they called Dr. Curtis, and he opened up the side door of Baptist Hospital, and instead of sitting in the ER waiting while my arm dangled, turns out I had torn my brachial plexus, the nerve bundle that goes from your spine down to your fingertips. And thankfully, instead of sitting and waiting for days getting to be seen by someone, I literally went in, and in between surgeries, he opened up the closet by, you know, one of the hallways at the hospital, and opened up this closet and examined me in a closet just a few short minutes after it had happened. It's convenient to know people, and it is not a bad thing to have a network of friendships and connections. But it all has to sit in the context of verse 8 and 9. It is better to take refuge in the Lord than to trust in man. It is better to take refuge in the Lord than to trust in princes. Praise God for the people in your life that will answer the phone. That is a gift from the Lord. But there are unsolvable problems, and there are moments where you and I are fickle and faithless and not there for people, and people aren't there for you. God has to be your refuge. It is better to find refuge in the Lord than people and princes. A man or a woman's love is a beautiful thing, but it is better to take refuge in the Lord than to trust men or to trust princes. Can I tell you that one of the beauties of God being your refuge, being the one who tells you who you are and who he calls you to be, one of the beautiful outplayings of this in your life is this. The more the Lord is your refuge, you will grow in your ability to be unoffendable. When your identity is rolled up in people's opinions, you can find yourself to be easily offended. But when the Lord is your refuge and God continues to work on who you are and who he's called you to be, the beautiful thing is that you grow in a patience and a security in who you are that far outweighs the small words of people that people say about you. So I guess what I'm saying is this: if you are easily offended, if you run a little hot or you have a short fuse, take refuge in the Lord. And allow his identity and who he's called you to be the thing that steadies your heart. He specifies how bad things were for him in verse 10. In verse 5, he introduces it, my distress. But then in verse 10, he talks about how bad it is. He says, all the nations surrounded me. There are moments when we're stressed out and anxious, and then when you process it with someone, you're like, well, I was being a little dramatic. It's actually going to be okay. Not the psalmist. He's like, listen, the nations surrounded me. They surrounded me on every side. They surrounded me like bees. And in the name of the Lord, he cut them off. He says, I was pushed hard so that I was falling, but the Lord helped me. And then he was reminded of an ancient truth that he has found to be true in the present. The Lord is my strength. This is a boast, but it is not a boast in the king's strength. It is a boast in the Lord's strength. Let me tell you, if you study ancient Near Eastern kings that existed back in the Old Testament and surrounding nations, they said some wacky things. Let me read to you what one particular king of Assyria once said about himself, had it inscribed on some columns. I am all powerful. I am really powerful. I am a hero. I am gigantic. I am colossal. In my abounding princely strength, I seized a lion of the desert by the tail and smashed his skull with my mace.
You know what this king

says, "The Lord is my strength and my song. He has become my salvation." He's actually reminding himself of an old song that Moses and Israel sang when they had gotten pulled on the other side of the Red Sea, pulling straight out of Exodus 15:2. He's reminded of this old song that God had been faithful to them, and he has found that to be true, that he is faithful now. God is his strength. God is his song, and this God brings salvation. He was faithful then, and he was faithful now. And in verse 18, he admits in the midst of all this that it has not been easy. There has been pain involved. There has been suffering involved. Look at what he says in verse 18. "The Lord has disciplined me severely." He's disciplined me severely. The hardest moments in your life and my life inevitably test the foundation of what you've built everything on. And we don't like to talk about this a lot, but the Lord will put you in really severe circumstances, really uncomfortable situations, and keep you there longer than you think you should be in them. Uncontrollable circumstances where the Lord places you exactly where he wants you. You have done nothing wrong, and it still hurts greatly. Psalm 118 invites you to be reminded of this truth, that it is discipline. It is not your destruction. There is a redemptive purpose. I can tell you this, after the last 7 years of my life, that there's been discipline that has shaped me. 4 kids in 4 years, a PhD while being a husband, father, pastor, foster parent. These last 8 months, the stretching just continues. And if you've ever been in those really tense moments of your life, you're like me, you pray, you know, "Lord, I'm fully aware that you're forming. I'm fully aware that you are shaping. A break would be nice," you know? And I'm reminded in this passage, though, that God is my refuge. He's your refuge. And if my refuge has you and I going through what we are going through, then it is for good. It is for good. That's the beautiful thing this morning, is that God's discipline is not meant for your destruction. It is meant for your formation. A lot of times when we use the word discipline, inevitably we think of the word discipleship, to follow in the way of Jesus, to be taught and sat as a student. And in the church, there's beautiful scriptures in the New Testament that talk of the fact that we have older men and women in our lives that are wiser, that can teach us truths that they've learned over the long haul. But never forget, church, that your chief discipler in your life is the Lord himself, seen through the many circumstances and trials that he puts you through. God cares more about your sanctification, you looking like Jesus, than you do, and is willing to put you and discipline you through uncomfortable circumstances that would form you in ways that you could never dream of. The pain is for a purpose. And because of that, we can give thanks. And in verse 19 to 25, he says this: "We give thanks to the Lord for two things." This is the second point this morning. We give thanks to the Lord because of his salvation and his listening ear. Look at what he says in verse 21. "I thank you that you have answered me and have become my salvation." Before that, he says, "Open the gates." He's reminded that God's steadfast love endures forever, and so he wants others to join in and enter into the sanctuary and join in him in praising the Lord. Specifically in verse 21, he is thankful that God listens and God answers, and that God has saved him. "He is my song. He is my strength. I thank you, Lord, because you have listened and you have answered me." Sometimes I think that we believe the lie that God does not hear our prayers. For my birthday,
Shelby and the boys got me some of the new Apple AirPod Pros. Somehow my old earphones had gone missing at the beach. We do have on film at our house Blaze taking my AirPods and throwing them in the yard. So we're trying to figure out where they went. But she got me some new ones for my birthday. And I have spent the last 2 days with two of my sons up at the lake fishing, and we had a big time. No naps. No naps for 2 days for two little guys. And we finished up, loaded up our fish in the car. We hopped in the car, cranked the car, and I said, boys, we're going to have some quiet time. We're just going to get in the car, because I knew that in about 5 to 10 minutes, they were going to fall asleep and nap hard. So I tested out my AirPod Pros, because they have a state-of-the-art noise-canceling feature on them. And I popped those puppies in, I hit noise-canceling mode, and you know what vanished? All of the questions. All of them. I didn't hear a single why. I didn't hear a single, Dada, what's that? For 5 to 10 minutes, I didn't hear any of their requests, and then they fell asleep, and I enjoyed a great, quiet ride on the way home. God does not put on noise-canceling earphones when you pray to him, unlike this failed, impatient father, you know, which means that God hears all your requests and answers all of them, either in one of three ways: yes, no, or wait and grow. It's either one of those three options. God's silence is not him ignoring you, unlike me with my sons. God is listening to you, and he hears you, and however he answers your prayers, it's done with your sanctification in mind. There's a final interesting moment in verse 22. He says this in light of all this in his life. The psalmist is saying this about himself first and foremost, but it's amplified throughout the rest of the scripture. The stone, verse 22, that the builders rejected has become the cornerstone. This is the Lord's doing. It is marvelous in our eyes. What he's saying in this original moment, this original psalm, is that the king that was discarded, the king that was forgotten about, the king that no one that had been surrounded, God saved and has been seated now in a position that he is now the cornerstone of everything that God has built up. And it is the Lord's doing. And because of that, he says the beautiful words of verse 24, "This is the day that the Lord has made. Let us rejoice and be glad in it." Today is the Lord's day. It is a gift. And because of this gift, the psalmist and we alike are invited to rejoice in one of the most valuable gifts you have today is the gift of the time of today. Finally, in verse 26 to 28, third point is this: God's loyal love is seen in his sacrifice on the altar. As this psalm concludes, he invites everyone to consider to worship God. And we need to be reminded that there is no worship without sacrifice. There is no such thing as worship without sacrifice. And he says this in verse 27, "The Lord is God. He has made his light to shine upon us. Because of this, bind the festal sacrifice with cords up to the horn of the altar." It's the same language when Abraham, God provided a ram instead of his son Isaac to go on the altar, and he bound the ram onto the altar for the worship of the Lord. So the psalmist is like, listen, it's time for God to be praised. It's time for a sacrifice to be made. Let's do this together, and let's praise and worship the Lord. What an interesting and beautiful way the Lord has woven in this psalm into the story of Jesus Christ, because it is this psalm that he sung before Matthew 26:30 happened. And when he had sung a hymn, he went out to the garden. Jesus would then be betrayed. He would be strung up. He would be nailed to a cross. Isn't it interesting that some of the last words Jesus sung with his disciples was, "Prepare the sacrifice for worship"? The stone that the builders rejected has become the cornerstone. The religious leaders had discounted Christ. He made these claims about himself.
and he became to them a stone of stumbling instead of the cornerstone. Jesus Christ would end up becoming the sacrificial lamb who was bound on the altar for our sin and for our shame. And that changed everything. Peter concludes, after being a coward, he had been transformed into courageous. He says these words in 1 Peter 2, "As you come to him, the living stone rejected by men, but in the sight of God chosen and precious, you yourselves, like living stones, are being built up into a spiritual house." I guess this is where this text concludes for you and I this morning, friend, is that in your life right here, right now, Jesus Christ is either one of two things. He is either the cornerstone of your salvation, or he is the stone of stumbling that you will not accept as Lord of your life. Both God demands praise from, because we are told that there is a day that all people will lift high the name of Jesus. But you and I in this room have the beautiful invitation this morning to have an enduring worship of our God because of his enduring love for us. Not a worship that flares and is dictated by the mood of music, but a worship that is a slow burn that keeps our eyes fixed on Jesus, who's the author and perfecter of our faith. That's the kind of worship you and I are invited to. Oh, give thanks to the Lord, for he is good. His steadfast love endures forever. Let's pray. Father, thank you that we have a faithful, enduring love that only comes from you this morning. Thank you that on our days where we are inconsistent and distant, thank you that you stay the same. You do not change. Your character does not change. And I pray, Father, that gives us a sense of peace this morning. I pray that if there are brothers and sisters in this room that are walking through trials of various kinds that seem absolutely overwhelming, that the assurance that we have that you are our refuge would give us peace that surpasses all understanding. Father, you do not let go of us. Father, thank you that your love endures forever. Thank you that you hear our prayers, that you are long-suffering. And I pray, Father, that we would respond even right now to worship you. And all God's people said, amen. Church family, y'all can stand as we respond and sing and worship. I'm going to be down here if you want to pray or talk about what God's doing in your life as the band leads us to sing Blessed Assurance.

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Me and you, yeah. On my knees, yeah, it's true. God, can't you see in the middle of me, in between I am breaking? How can I get you to change your mind? 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Deja vu, begging you, yeah.

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Miss Zaria Zachary this morning to kick off our morning drive show here on this Thursday. It is the 30th day of July. Welcome, everybody, and I hope that you will stay right here with us because all morning long, we got some great music for you, for just encouragement, for focus on the gospel of the Lord Jesus Christ. To get you up and going this morning, we got some Need to Breathe up next. Joining We the Kingdom, this is Child of Love.

Katie Nicole this morning with her newest I Found Jesus. Every time I thought my world was coming to an end, he picked me up and we started over again. Those second chances turned into hundreds. But that's how much he loves me. So good from Katie this morning. And yes, I found joy in the midst of pain. Found Jesus on my knees and on my face before him. So good. I found a reason to keep on going for one more day. Here's Unspoken here on your Thursday morning drive.

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That's Life Church Worship this morning. Yes, God, you have been so good. Right. Birthday contest reminder time. If you or a loved one have a birthday this week, give us a call at 334-705-8004 so we can get your name in the hat for our GG's Cupcakes birthday blessing contest. Again, that number 334-705-8004. As we listen to C.C. Winans, let's believe for it today here on Praise 88.7.

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1: It's okay to not be okay. I'm beautifully broken. These are some platitudes circling around social media these days, giving the impression we should accept, even celebrate, being eternally stuck in the fight or flight mode. The Bible instructs us to think on things that are true, noble, right, pure, lovely, admirable, excellent, and praiseworthy. Hello, I'm Cherie Hall of C.S. Hall Counseling, a happy supporter of The Well 88.7. I've recently added a remarkable tool to my counseling practice. IASIS Microcurrent Neurofeedback is a long name for a 15-minute treatment designed to aid in achieving balance and relaxation within the nervous system. It improves communication in the brain, heart, and gut, leading to overall well-being and positive thoughts. Healing the environment in the brain, reducing the fight or flight mode, can allow you to be okay with being okay and being beautifully whole and healed. 334-444-6140 for more information.
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3: I find it's always the lie that is loudest. 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I lean in.

Jeremy Camp on Praise 88.7 this morning when you speak. Well, looking down the pipe, we got Pat Barrett coming up. We're going to hear from Tasha Layton, Toby Mack, and Miss Carly Ann Taylor, all heading into the 7 o'clock hour. But leading off the procession is Miss Riley Clemens, reminding us this morning to keep on hoping.

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All right, Love and the Outcome, kicking off the 7 o'clock hour here on this Thursday morning drive. Well, we got a couple of birthdays to celebrate. Our first comes from Greg. Greg wants to wish a happy birthday to Judy Van Dyke. So happy birthday to you, Judy. We hope you have an excellent, excellent birthday today. And then Sharon wants to wish her granddaughter, Miss Amelia Harper of Tallahassee, a happy birthday today. So happy, happy birthday to you, Amelia. We hope you have an excellent, excellent day today. All righty, that's our birthdays for today. We do have our thought for today coming up in just a little bit. But first, we have the duo of Phil Wickham and David Crowder. Guys, it really is Amazing Grace.

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1: This is Dr. Dan Lane of Fountain Lake Church and Library with the Word for Today. In 1 Thessalonians chapter 4, verse 13, "But I would not have you to be ignorant, brethren, concerning them which are asleep, that you shall not, even as others which have no hope. But if we believe that Jesus died and rose again, even so them also which sleep in Jesus will God bring with him. For this we say unto you, by the word of the Lord, that we which are alive and remain unto the coming of the Lord shall not prevent them which are asleep. For the Lord himself shall descend from heaven with a shout, with the voice of the archangel, and with the trump of God, and the dead in Christ shall rise first. Then we which are alive and remain shall be caught up together with them that are in the clouds to meet the Lord in the air, and so shall we ever be with the Lord." I suspect that's one of the most favorite scriptures that we as Christians embrace. But often this is a focus and a major in the way that we impact and walk our life and how we relate to the culture, and that we're looking so much for the rapture coming forth that we miss out on the very essence of why God put us here to begin with, why we're breathing air, why we were put here and born for such a time as this. The date, the time of the rapture, which we are looking forward to, totally in the Father's hands. I can do nothing to expedite that or make that happen. He's got that in his hands. However, he does say this is something I can do. In Matthew chapter 6, verse 33, "But seek ye first the kingdom of God and his righteousness." Seek means diligently to get in there with all your mind and begin to build the kingdom of God here on earth. Who have you shared the gospel with today? Who have you laid hands on that was sick and seen them recover? Who have you gone out and blessed where you knew there was a financial need? Yes, that's what we're called to do. We're called to influence, impact, and take the millennium culture by going out and doing the same things Jesus did, which is going out and doing good and healing all that are oppressed of the devil. So I encourage you to do what Jesus did and be like him.
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4: Your Thursday morning weather forecast, it'll be sunny and nice today with highs around 92 degrees. Then tonight, mostly clear. The lows around 71. For Friday, more sunshine with highs around 91 degrees. By Friday night, it's partly cloudy. The lows near 73. There's a 70% chance of rain on Saturday. I'm Steve Covey-Coverson for Praise 88.7 Weather.
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Building 429 with those blessings I can't see here on Praise 88.7 WELL. Well, the Stand Conference is coming to First Baptist Church, Opelika. It's going to be next week, next Friday and Saturday, August the 7th and 8th, featuring a number of speakers. You got Butch Thompson, baseball coach at Auburn University. You got Scott Shepherd from Athletes in Action. Phil Waldrop, speaker, author, and ministry leader. Brody Croyle, the former quarterback from the University of Alabama. Al Robertson of Duck Dynasty going to be there. Johnny W. Bringing some comedy. And Charles Billingsley leading worship. That's for the Stand Men's Conference, August the 7th and 8th at First Baptist Church, Opelika. You can register for the conference online at www.fbcopelika.com there and look for the info for the Stand Men's Conference. All righty, got Chris Tomlin up next on your Thursday Morning Drive.

0: this is Tony Holtz, a faithful supporter of Praise 88.7. 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
1: East Alabama Youth for Christ reaches 11 to 19-year-olds who are lost and unchurched. 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

All right, that's Finding Favor this morning with Refuge here on WELL Praise 88.7. All right, well, before we get to our upcoming events with our community calendar, let's look back at this day in history. We'll begin on July 30th, 1619, when the first legislative assembly in English North America was convened in Jamestown, Virginia. The city of Baltimore was founded on this day in 1729. Next up, on this day in 1864, in an effort to penetrate the Confederate lines around Petersburg, Virginia, Union troops exploded a mine underneath the Confederate trenches, but failed to break through. Their ensuing action was known as the Battle of the Crater. Next, on this day in 1919, federal troops were called out to put down the infamous Chicago race riots. George Eastman would demonstrate his color motion picture on this day in 1938. On this day in 1945, the USS Indianapolis was torpedoed by a Japanese submarine and sank within 15 minutes. It was one of the greatest naval losses of World War II on the U.S. side, resulting in nearly the deaths of nearly 900 men. The phrase, "In God We Trust," was adopted as the U.S. national motto on this day in 1956. Then in 1965, President Lyndon Johnson signed the Medicare bill into law. On this day in 1975, former Teamsters Union President James Hoffa was reported missing. On this day in 1990, Baseball Commissioner Fay Vincent forced George Steinbrenner to resign as the principal partner slash owner of the New York Yankees. All right. On this day in 2002, Lisa Leslie became the first woman to successfully dunk in a women's professional basketball game. On this day in 2003, the last of the old-style, uniquely shaped Volkswagen Beetles rolled off of the assembly line there in Mexico. And lastly, on this day in 2012, a blackout occurred in India nationwide as a power grid failure left 300 million plus people without power. So there you go. That is your famous events from the history of July the 30th. Now we're back to the music with Consumed by Fire, Higher Places.

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3: 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A two-day men's event focused on equipping men to live boldly and faithfully for Christ through biblical teaching, worship, and intentional fellowship. Men will be encouraged to stand firm in their faith, lead well in their homes and communities, and grow spiritually alongside other men. 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

Thank God for all those times that he said no. For all those times that he made me walk that harder road. Good stuff from Leanna Crawford to kick off our 8 o'clock hour on this Thursday morning drive. We got Mr. Jordan Feliz coming up for you. The king is alive.

Right, Patrick Mayberry with Anybody Else here on WELL, where it is time for our scripture of the day. Our scripture today comes from Matthew chapter 5, verse 16. In the same way, let your light shine before men, that they may see your good deeds and glorify your Father in heaven. Yes, good word for us from Jesus. Of course, that from the Sermon on the Mount, where Jesus calls us simply to, yes, let our light shine. You know, we don't hide our good deeds. We do them publicly, but not to bring glory to ourselves, but to our Father. And we deflect glory from ourselves to our Heavenly Father, so that others may praise Him, glorify Him, see His goodness in our deeds. All right, up next this morning, it's Here Be Lions, together with Darlene Zashek, I Speak Jesus.

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Mr. Matt Maher. And that's another song out of the Sermon on the Mount. Yes, it's going to be all right. That is one of the comforting promises of Jesus, as he reminds us to just look at the earth, look at creation. It all works, and it all works together. The Lord sustains even the smallest of things because he is good. And who of us, by worrying, can add even a single hour to our lives? And, you know, there's lots of people. I mean, that's a very real thing. There are lots of people that are obsessed over longevity, over, you know, all this health craze and that health craze, and, you know, this potion, that diet, you know, this surgery, blah, blah, blah, blah, blah. Spending fortunes trying to live just a little bit longer. And yet, we are not guaranteed one heartbeat beyond what it is written for us since eternity past by the hand of the divine author. So, no need to worry. Let's just truly live. Live for him and love one another. Here's Need to Breathe, Brother.

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1: Are you still looking for that perfect church? Well, I'm sorry, ours ain't it. Hi, I'm Brother Tim Davis from Beulah Baptist Church. Reason our church is not perfect is we're full of people that's not perfect. People with problems, hurtings, troubles, probably a lot like yours. But we believe that Jesus said, "Come to me, all you who are heavy laden, and I'll give you rest." Don't you want that rest? Jesus also taught us that church should be a hospital for the broken and not a country club for the righteous. Come get some healing. Sundays at 9 and 11 a.m. 256-825-6515.
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Miss Layla Capri this morning on WELL, and yes, the, just continuing the theme of the hour, going out and being the light. Well, our teachers are a light for Christ in our schools, and sometimes they need a little extra assistance. 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Cade Thompson up next this morning, Every Step of the Way.

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at the tomb that day. 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

All right, Apollo LTD this morning, kicking off the 9 o'clock hour. No, my God, is not giving up on you. All right, we got the Pylant family coming to Outreach Church for a singing happening Saturday, August the 1st. That is this Saturday night, beginning at 6 p.m. Outreach Church located at 427 East Church Street there in Alex City. And again, the singing begins at 6 p.m. Again, that's Outreach Church. All right, Miss Naomi Faith up next this morning, reminding us through it all, joy remains.

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1: Your Thursday morning weather forecast. It'll be sunny and nice today with highs around 92 degrees. Then tonight, mostly clear. The lows around 71. For Friday, more sunshine with highs around 91 degrees. By Friday night, it's partly cloudy. The lows near 73. There's a 70% chance of rain on Saturday. I'm Steve Covey Coverson for Praise 88.7 Weather.
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That's Phil Wickham, and I believe here on Praise 88.7 WELL, and I believe it's time for our quote of the day. Miss C.C. Winans has our quote for today. Quote, God's goodness doesn't change with your circumstances. End quote. Yep, short and sweet today. God's goodness doesn't change with your circumstances. He is good. He remains good in all times and in all things and in all circumstances. Our God is so, so good. He is the definition of what good is. We understand good in the framework of who God is. All right, Devin Williams up next this morning. Be glorified.

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All right, that's Toby Mac, and Lord, it feels so good to be loved by you this morning. All righty, got Crowder up next. I've been stolen by the grave robber.

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We can calmly take our concerns to God because He is as near as our next breath. This is Max Lucado. This was the reassuring message from the miracle of the bread and the fish. In an event crafted to speak to the anxious heart, Jesus told His disciples to do the impossible, feed 5,000 people. Now you aren't facing 5,000 hungry bellies, but you are facing a deadline in 2 days, a loved one in need of a cure. On one hand, you have a problem. On the other, you have a limited quantity of wisdom, patience, or time. Typically, you'd get anxious. You'd tell God, "You've given me too much to handle." This time, instead of focusing on what you don't have, start with Jesus. Start with His wealth, His resources, and His strength. And before you lash out in fear, look up in faith. Turn to your Heavenly Father for help. This is Max Lucado.

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5: Hey, thank you so much for joining us as we close out this month together. We've had a great month talking about some principles from the Word of God that give us perspective on life. And perspective is everything. You know, if you don't have the perspective of heaven, you only have what earthly principles can give you, and that'll never be enough. So we've added to your reservoir of truth, and we've added to your principles of living, and we hope you're not just listening to this truth, but that you're applying it to your life. We'll get to the lesson in just a moment, but I only have today and tomorrow to let you know that my friend Robert Morgan has given us a wonderful treasure for the 250th anniversary of our nation. This treasure is a book called 100 Bible Verses That Changed America, That Made America What It Is. This 350-page hardback book is available to you as a resource for your gift to Turning Point during the month of July. All you have to do is ask for it, but send a gift of any size to Turning Point, and we're happy to make this book available. Thank you for being an investor in this ministry, because we're making a difference around the world. People are coming to Christ. Churches are being renewed, and God is being honored and glorified. You're a part of that, and we thank you. Be sure and ask for the book when you send your gift, and it'll be on its way. Now here's today's lesson. Let's open our hearts to it. Paul said to the Romans, "You were enslaved to sin, but then you were enlightened by the mold of doctrine into which you were poured." And Paul's concept here is incredible to me. He said, you were slaves to sin. What is the power that will take you out of that slavery? Being enlightened by a form of doctrine. Doctrine which changes your life. What is doctrine? It's the systematic teaching of the Word of God. It's not church light. I came across these sarcastic words by Wilbur Reese. See if they don't resonate with something you know. He wrote, "I would like to buy $3 worth of God, please. Not enough to explode my soul or disturb my sleep, but just enough to equal a cup of warm milk or a snooze in the sunshine. I want ecstasy, not transformation. I want the warmth of the womb, not a new birth. I want a pound of the eternal in a paper sack. I'd like to buy just $3 worth of God, please." Did you know that's where a lot of folks are today? Don't give us doctrine. Give us something that makes us feel good, but feel good doesn't change lives. And what Paul is doing while he writes to the Romans is giving us some great truth here. He's saying, you were enslaved to sin, but you were changed by the form of doctrine to which you were exposed. And then through this enlightenment, you were emancipated, you were set free. And then it starts all over again. Having been enslaved and enlightened and emancipated, now they're enslaved again. Notice verse 18, "And you became slaves of righteousness." Once again, you can't be slaves to two masters. These Romans, as Paul writes to them, had been enslaved to sin, and then they heard the gospel and the mold or the truth that was poured into them, and they were enlightened, and they became Christians, and they were emancipated. And now the Bible says, "And now, having been set free from the old slavery, you become slaves to Christ."
6: Wow. Now, how are these things alike? From the characteristics of slavery to the cycle of slavery, we now see the comparisons of it. And I want you to notice two phrases in verse 19 that put this together for us grammatically. He says, just as you presented your members as slaves to uncleanness and of lawlessness leading to more lawlessness, so now present your members as slaves of righteousness to holiness. Now here's Paul's teaching. He's saying there was a time when you presented your members, which is your faculties, your mind, your heart, your soul, your body, your members. He said you presented your members to slavery, to sin. Just as you did it then, so now do that same thing to your new master, to Christ. Paul says that our response to grace is to be as absolute as our response was to sin. The apostle uses this parallel language to make this point. First of all, giving us the illustration of the old slavery. He says, just as you once presented your members as slaves to uncleanness and lawlessness leading to more lawlessness. Isn't that what we did when we were not Christians? Before coming to Christ, we gave ourselves to sin. We didn't even think it was a bad thing. It was just what everybody did. What did you do when you didn't know Christ? You did what you wanted to do. What was best for you? What made you happy? What gave you pleasure? What turned you on? That's where the world is today. We made our bodies available to Satan to use for whatever purposes. And when Paul uses the word uncleanness, he's talking about our outward life. And when he uses the word lawlessness, he's talking about our inward life. And when he describes it as leading to more lawlessness, what he's telling us is that sin is not static, it's dynamic. That there isn't anything such as just being in a holding pattern in your sin. Here's the way it looks, folks. You're either getting better or you're getting worse, but you're not standing still. Aristotle, years before Paul, gave us this insight in a little paragraph I found. He said, each action which we do in life is voluntary, but with each voluntary action, our disposition becomes increasingly involuntary. Over a period of time, we continue to make choices, but the choices are influenced by our former choices until a predisposition toward right or wrong choices develops within us. Isn't that true? Let me give you the modern paradigm of that that you've probably heard before. It goes like this. Sow an act, reap a habit. Sow a habit, reap a character. Sow a character, reap a life. There is no such thing, young people, as an unimportant choice. Every choice we make prepares us to make the next choice and influences the next choice that we make, which influences the next choice, so that if you sow an act, it will become a habit. And if you sow a habit, it will become your character. And if you sow a character, it will become your life. Paul talks about the old slavery, but now he wants us to understand how that applies to who we are in Christ. Notice verse 19. So now, present your members as slaves of righteousness for holiness. We are to take ourselves, and just as we allowed sin and pleasure and Satan and all of that just to have us, we're to come now to Christ, and in the same way, we're to say to him, Lord God, I am your slave. Take me. Use me for your purposes. Whatever you want, that's what I want. Tell me what to do, Lord. I'm ready to do it. Where are we going today, Lord? I'm your slave. I want to be your servant. And as we follow this pattern in Christ, we will discover that yielding ourselves to righteousness will have the same exponential effect on us as unrighteousness had before. If we go on living this righteous life and practicing it with all of our might and energy and all of our time, here's what we will find. We will find that the process that went on before, in which we went from bad to worse and became viler and viler, is upside down and reversed. You become cleaner and cleaner and purer and holier and more conformed into the image of the Son of God. That's how it works. You make a choice for God, and it makes the next choice for God easier to make. And little by little, you sow these choices of righteousness, and these choices become habits, and these habits become your character, and then your character becomes your life. One of the things this proves, if it doesn't prove anything else, men and women, is this. There's no such thing as staying the same as you are. You're either getting more and more holy or getting more and more sinful. Oh, no, you say, Pastor, I'm in the holding pattern. No, you're not. You may think you are, but you're not. You're either going toward Christ or you're moving away from him. So once again, I want to ask you, whose slave are you? Now, Paul is going to add another important part to this puzzle. He's going to show us the difference between these two slaveries, the contrast of them. And he's going to do this in a very interesting way, and it's real simple to see it because it just bounces right out of the text. In our old slavery, before we came to Christ, there were three things that we had. We had a freedom, and that freedom produced fruit, and that fruit ended up in our future, right? In our new slavery, we have a freedom, and that freedom produces a fruit, and that fruit becomes our future. Now, what was it like in the old life? Did I have freedom? Yes. You know what your freedom was from? You were free from doing anything good. That's it. You were free from good. You say, Pastor, where'd you get that? Well, look down in your Bibles. In verse 20, it says, for when you were slaves of sin, you were free in regard to righteousness. When you are not a Christian, when you don't know Christ, righteousness is no big deal. Whether it's right or wrong becomes less and less important. And if that wasn't true when Paul wrote Romans, boy, is it true today. Nobody stops to even ask, is this right or wrong or moral? They just do it because it's what I want to do. That's sin. Doing what you want to do without regard to what God wants is not righteousness. And what Paul is saying here, before you came to Christ, you had a freedom. You know what your freedom was? Your freedom to ignore anything good or righteous or anything else and just do whatever you wanted to do. You felt free to do that, didn't you? That's where we get the word free love. Free love says I can do whatever I want and there are no rights or wrongs and it doesn't matter. But what is the fruit of that freedom? Notice again in verse 21, what fruit did you have then in the things of which you are now ashamed? And you know what Paul says? When you live that way, you know what it produced? It produced the very things you're ashamed of right now as you look back on your life. Anybody beside your pastor got any things you're ashamed of when you think of your old life? Aren't you glad God took that shame away at the cross? But you still remember it, don't you? And what is the future of this kind of freedom that leads to the fruit of the things you're ashamed of? What is the future of it? Notice verse 21b. For the end of those things is what class? Death. It's death. The Bible says that you can live any way you want to. Do you want to give yourself to sin? Have you ever known people that do that? I mean, not just in a quiet way, but in an overt way. You just think they're trying to do everything they can that's evil as fast as they can do it, piling it on top of one another. You have the choice to do that? Absolutely. You're a free person. You do that, and I'm going to tell you what will happen. You'll create shameful conduct. But that's not the worst. The worst is it'll take you to death. Probably put you in the grave before you should go there, but ultimately it will give you the second death, which is separation from God forever and ever and ever. I know you don't want to go there. You don't want to be separated from God. The second death is separation from God. And the Bible says that when you give yourself to sin, it produces unrighteousness in your life, and the end thereof is death. Do you know what the Bible says? Listen to this. The Bible says there is a way which seems right to a man, but the end of it is death. Seems right to men today to say, I can do whatever I want. Nobody's going to tell me what to do. What do you mean there are rights and wrongs? My right is my right. Don't tell me what's right. I'm not going to tell you what's right, but God is. And you choose to go the other way, you can make that choice. But you don't get to choose what happens after you make that choice. Notice how that works in the new slavery. The new slavery looks like this. But having been set free from sin, we become slaves to God. Which kind of freedom would you rather have? Freedom from sin or freedom from righteousness? When you become a Christian, does that mean you don't have any temptations that you never sin? No, it means you don't have to sin anymore. You will, but you're not bound to it. You're not tied to it. It's not inevitable because he sets you free from it. And what's the fruit of that freedom? Fruit to holiness. You start doing things that are good and better and righteous and honorable. And what's the future? Verse 22, and the end is everlasting life. You see those two contrasts? The freedom, the fruit, the future. For the old nature, for the new. Easy to see the difference between the two of them. And now we come to the conclusion, which is what everybody loves when the pastor says that. Now we come to the conclusion. But it's just the conclusion of the text, not the conclusion of the sermon. So Verse 23 summarizes it all up. And do you know this verse? It's the end of this passage, and it's a summary. And here's what it says. For the wages of sin is death, but the gift of God is eternal life through Jesus Christ our Lord. Now, Paul says that, and that's a verse that's been used to bring many people to salvation. But in reality, it is much more than a salvation verse. Hear what he is saying. For those of you who continue to live on in the old slavery of sin, the wages that you're going to be paid is death. But here's the interesting part of this verse. The word for wages that Paul uses here is a special Greek word that most people will never understand unless somebody tells them, and it means everything. The word for wages is the word opsonia. And this refers to, listen to me, ration money. Wages that you're paid daily. Your food money. Money that was given to the slaves to put in their pockets every day so that when it was time for them to break, they had some money, they had some rations to eat. Now watch. Paul says the rations of sin is death. Most people think this verse means that if you live the wrong way and you sin, when you die, you're going to get paid in a lump sum. Paul says, no. You're going to get paid every day, all the way to the end, and then the ultimate payment is the lump sum. How many of you know that when you're walking in sin and you're not walking with Christ, every day there's a little bit of payment for that? It's the uneasiness in your heart. It's the dissatisfaction with your life. It's the frustration with your relationships. It's the realization that something's missing. There's a hole in your heart that's not been filled with God. And those rations are paid every day, every day. The wages of sin is death. The rations for sin are death. You talk to somebody who's just come to Christ and hasn't been a Christian so long that they've forgotten it, and they'll tell you, boy, is that ever true? When you don't know Christ, you get paid every day for living a sinful life. But listen to me, that's only one alternative. But the wages of sin is death, but the gift of God is eternal life through Jesus Christ our Lord. Would you rather have the wages or the gift? Would you rather have death or life? Would you rather have a life every day with the smell of death all over it, or a life every day with the aroma of eternity poured all over it? The wages of sin is death, but the gift of God is eternal life through Jesus Christ our Lord. You got to serve somebody. Whose slave are you? Are you a servant of sin, or are you a servant of Christ? Some of you say, well, Pastor Jeremiah, I'd become a servant of Jesus Christ, but frankly, it sounds boring to me. Did you know Paul made his choice to become a servant? Paul, in three of his letters, begins the letter by saying, Paul, a bondservant of Jesus Christ. Some of you think that if you live an absolute life of obedience and service to Jesus Christ, it's going to be boring, but I assure you it is not. How could it be boring to walk in step with the creator of the universe? Are you looking for a boring life? Well, you may not want to follow Christ if you want to be bored. Did you know God didn't create us to live this little safe in a bubble life? That's not what being a Christian is. As you begin to live more and more with Jesus Christ and follow his direction in your life, you're living life on the edge. It's an adventure. It's an excitement. It gets me up early every morning, keeps me up late at night, sometimes keeps me awake at night, walking with Jesus Christ. It's an exciting life, and God meant it to be that. So becoming a servant to Jesus Christ and turning over your agenda and your life to him, that's not boring, man. You're taking an upward step. You're going to the next level, because the most exciting person that ever walked on this earth was the Savior of the world. And he wants to enroll you in servitude to him so that he can give you the life you always wanted. Don't come to me and say, being a Christian's boring. Don't tell me that. I know better. Eugene Peterson, who paraphrased the Message, wrote this. He said, the word Christian means different things to different people. To one person, it means a stiff, upright, inflexible way of life, colorless and unbending. To another person, it means a risky, surprise-filled venture, live tiptoe at the edge of expectation. If we get our information from the biblical material, there is no doubt that the Christian life is a dancing, leaping, daring life. God is always full of surprises. And the one of the reasons why sometimes when you follow Christ, it's hard to make long-range plans, because he doesn't always tell you ahead of time. You got to sit loose in the saddle when you're a disciple of Christ, because he's got great plans for you. He doesn't always give them to you all the way in the future. He gives them to you one day at a time. Isn't he a surprising God? And you know, I tell people on my staff, I don't like surprises, but I like God's surprises. I came across this, and I think more than anything I've ever read in my life, it describes how the life of service to Jesus Christ rolls out. Let me just tell you, I know that all of us here aren't in the same place. Some of you have been Christians a long time, and you've been just living life as safe as you can, not wanting to get out of the comfort zone. I don't know who wrote this, because I can't find the author, but I'm going to read it to you, and you see if you don't understand what I'm saying. Listen to this. At first, I saw God as my observer and my judge, keeping track of the things I did wrong so as to know whether or not I merited heaven or hell when I die. He was out there sort of like a president. I mean, I recognized his picture when I saw it, but I really didn't know him. But later on, when I met Christ, it seemed as though life were rather like a bike ride. But it was a tandem bike, and I noticed that Christ was in the back helping me pedal. I don't know exactly when it was that he suggested we change places, but life hadn't been the same since. When I had control, I knew the way. I mean, it was rather boring, in fact, but it was predictable. It was the shortest distance between two points. But when he took the lead, when I got out of the front seat and he got in the front seat, he knew all the delightful long cuts. Up mountains, through rocky places, at breakneck speeds. It was all I could do to hang on. And even though it looked like madness, he would just turn around and say to me, "Keep pedaling." I worried and I was anxious and I asked, "Where are you taking me, Lord?" And he laughed and he didn't answer. And I started to learn to trust him. I forgot my boring life and entered into the adventure. And when I'd say, "I'm scared," he leaned back and touched my hand. He took me to people with gifts that I needed, gifts of healing and acceptance and joy. They gave me gifts to take on my journey, my Lord's and mine. And we were off again, and he said, "Give the gifts away. They're extra baggage, too much weight." So I did, to the people we met, and I found that in giving I received, and still our burden was light. I did not trust him at first in control of my life. If you want to know the truth, I thought he was going to wreck it. But he knows bike secrets. He knows how to make it bend to take sharp corners. He knows how to jump to clear high rocks. He knows how to fly to short and scary passages. And I'm learning to shut up and pedal in the strangest places, and I'm beginning to enjoy the view and the cool breeze on my face with my delightful, constant companion, Jesus Christ. And when I'm sure I just can't do any more, he just smiles and says, "Pedal." That's what it means to be a servant of Christ. And my friends, if you're not a Christian, it starts with taking him as your Savior and Lord. But if you're a Christian and you've been holding on to the control of your life because you're afraid that if you give it to Christ, he might wreck it, I want to promise you, I was there once, and I gave it all to him, and he has done more in my life than I could ever have dreamed about. I promise you, his plan for you is better than your plan for you. And when you come to the place when you're willing to accept that and you say, "Lord, okay, no conditions, no holds barred, here I am. Take my life." Get ready for the adventure of your life. The greatest sense of freedom you ever know is the freedom you know as a slave of Jesus Christ.
5: just to get up every day and make it your goal to do whatever he tells you to do. No variation, no alternative. I don't know if we've ever lived a perfect day like that, but when we live that way, as servants of the Lord, slaves to the Master, we find the ultimate joy that is available to us as Christians. Tomorrow, I'm going to talk with you about something that I'm very familiar with because I've taught on this for years and years. 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It's just a principle message. It's called Getting Through Giving. 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Today's message originated from Shadow Mountain Community Church and Senior Pastor Dr. David Jeremiah. 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

0: The Tallapoosa Baptist Association is a collection of churches partnering together to reach their community with the gospel of Jesus Christ. The director of missions is Chad Middlebrooks. He can be reached at the Baptist Association office located at 13103 Highway 280 in Jackson's Gap, or by phone at 256-825-4441. That's 256-825-4441.
1: Good Thursday morning. You know, I like to be happy, but sometimes the preoccupation with happiness and contentment is an ever-present theme in our modern world. We are bombarded with messages that tell us where to find peace and pleasure in a world that worships materialism and wealth. But lasting contentment is not found in material possessions. Genuine contentment is a spiritual gift from God to those who trust in Him and follow His commandments. You know, in Uganda, I was hit with this question to myself. Is living in Alabama, the United States of America, the land of the free, the land that God has blessed so much, is living in Alabama a blessing because I have so much? Or is it a curse because I have so much? When God dwells at the center of our lives, peace and contentment will belong to us just as surely as we belong to God. There's a scripture verse that says, Lord, please don't give me so much that I forget you, and please don't give me so little that I curse you. We need to learn to be content with what God has given us. And Philippians 4:11 reminds us, I have learned to be content in whatever circumstances I'm in. Father, help us to be content. Think about it and have a blessed day.
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3: A memorial service for Tammy S. Foshi, age 62, of Beauregard, will be today at 4 o'clock at Restoration House Community Church. Frederick Dean in charge of the arrangements. A visitation for Janine Smith Deviney, age 84, of Auburn, will be Friday, July 31st, from 10 until 11:30 a.m. at Parkway Baptist Church in Auburn. The funeral service will begin at 11:30 at Parkway Baptist Church. Jeffcoat Trent in charge of the arrangements. A celebration of life and funeral mass for Shirley Ann Jones Zachman, age 91, of Auburn, will be Friday, July 31st at 3 o'clock at St. Kateri Tikawatha Roman Catholic Church in Sparta, New Jersey, Alabama Funeral Home in charge of those arrangements. A visitation for Ricky Jean Haddock, age 69, of Auburn, will be Friday, July 31st at 10 a.m. at Frederick Dean Funeral Home with a private burial service following at Union at Lake Martin Cemetery in Dadeville. Frederick Dean in charge of the arrangements.
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That is Klein with All of My Life this morning on WELL. It was great to hear from them back last month in Alex City at Celebrate Freedom. Speaking of Alex City, they've got one more Garden and Grow event happening at the Cooper Rec Center. It's going to be next Wednesday, August the 4th. This is the final meeting in a series of classes about how to grow your own food, being put on by Alabama 4-H and the Alabama Cooperative Extension System. It is a free program, does include snacks because it runs from 10 a.m. until noon. You can call them to sign up at 256-825-1050. Got Matt Maher coming up with It's Yours, the Lord's Prayer. And after this, we'll hear from Crown Financial with My Money Life.

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1: We're all living for something. Hi, I'm Chuck Bentley with My Money Life from Crown. 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Many people spend their lives pursuing personal comfort, success, and fulfillment. Decisions revolve around what they want, what they can achieve, and what they can accumulate. It's an easy way to live because our natural tendency is to put ourselves first. Others dedicate their lives to serving family, friends, and their communities. While that's noble and admirable, living for others can become exhausting unless it's rooted in something deeper. Scripture points us to a higher calling. Jesus said that the greatest commandment is to love the Lord your God with all of your heart, soul, mind, and strength. 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The Apostle Paul said in Galatians 2:20, "I've been crucified with Christ, and I no longer live, but Christ lives in me." 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They belong to the Lord. 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

Emerson Day to kick off the 11 o'clock hour this morning, and walking right out of that fiery furnace with no smoke on me. Nope, I won't bow to idols. No statue, no golden image, no amount of pressure can make me bow down to anything. No political party, no nothing. There is only one God, and He sits enthroned in the heavens, and He does as He pleases. But He also abides with me and will deliver me from the fiery furnace. Turn it up. Make it 7 times hotter. It will not bother me. So good from Emerson Day this morning. I got Tasha Layton up next, together with the Choir Room. Thank You Just Isn't Enough. I got it.

Evan Egerer this morning. More of you and less of me, King Jesus. That's what I need. All right. Well, how about we do the fact of the day this break? Today's fact is this. Leaves turn sunlight into sugar. Yes, you know, the process of photosynthesis, right? It's one of those things we all learned about in middle school science class. And yet it is a process that is so complex that scientists still don't fully understand it or how it works. But it does work. Plants do it effortlessly every single day. So there you go. That's your fact of the day this morning. Colton Dixon up next with Up and Up. Even though

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good. Mr. Matthew West this morning, and yes, I am loved because you are good. Not because I'm worthy of it, or I've earned it, or I can continue to maintain my own good standing, but because you, God, are so, so good. Alrighty, well, the Auburn Firefighters Association is hosting their 8th annual William Buckner Jr. Memorial Golf Tournament happening on Monday, September the 21st at the Auburn University Club. 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All right, God, I am they up next. I'm standing on the rock.

0: 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He loves me, this I know.
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Kobe James with Evie McKinney and the remake of Shackles, the Mary Mary classic this morning. And, well, I'm about to hop off the chair, do a little dancing, and head home. So I hope you've had a great time with me this morning, been encouraged in the Lord, and I hope that you are excited about what is to come the rest of the day. May the grace of the Lord Jesus, may the fellowship of the Holy Spirit, and may the love of God the Father be with you today to the praise of His glory. I leave you with Mandisa this morning. Let us praise and worship our Waymaker.

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0: That's Matt Hammett here on Praise 88.7. Days God gave. Well, blessed be the name of the Lord. You got Joe and Kristen on the afternoon show here on Praise 88.7.
1: Great to be here.
0: Isn't it great to be here?
1: It is. It's a blessing.
0: I'm telling you. I'm just hoping we can be an encouragement to somebody today. And we're going to play some great music. We got Bill Wickham coming up. He arose.

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1: Amen. 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
0: Press on, in other words.
1: Yes. 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
3: 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Men will be encouraged to stand firm in their faith, lead well in their homes and communities, and grow spiritually alongside other men. 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
2: 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And we'd love to invite those of you that don't know about us, and we realize that's a lot because this community is growing. Come out and visit us at His Place, 1524 County Road 14 in Lafayette, or Hosanna Home, 18047 Highway 431 North in Lafayette. It's weird. We've got our offices right here in the back of Harvest Thrift Store. You can come out and visit there. But our men's and women's home are both in the Lafayette area. But that's not a far drive, and it's a pretty drive. But we're the only program that I know of in this area that doesn't charge for their services. We've never charged. A pastor asked me just recently, how much does it cost if I want to send one of my members here? And I said, I'll charge you the same thing Jesus charged me.

0: love of God and the light of God and some of the darkest places, the broken hearts of men and women.
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And the dreams we once were dreaming that were held so close felt impossible now.

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1: Amen. The breath of life. The breath of the Spirit of God moving in it. Huh. Well, let's see. The plant family is going to be doing a singing over at Outreach Church. This is coming up on August the 1st.

0: Keep going.
1: That's Rachel Parcell with Keep Going. That is your reminder. Keep going. Don't give up.
2: Amen. Praise God. 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That's kind of like Toby Max. 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

0: That's Brandon Lake with the author. The hands of the author. Praise God. Sounds like a good place to be. Tap our quote for today. Who we got today?
1: This quote comes from CeCe Winan. She says, God's goodness doesn't change with your circumstances. That's true.
0: No. That's right. God is good.
1: All the time.
0: And all the time.
1: God is good.
0: Jordan Felice coming up next with Glorify.

0: That's Franny Cash with Jesus All Along.
1: Mm-hmm. Zach Williams coming up. There was Jesus.

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1: Amen, amen, and amen. Well, let's see here. Got this announcement. The Guardian Credit Union, they do a thing for teachers, and this is going to end tomorrow as far as being able to put your app in to win a grant for $1,000. This is for teachers and those setting up their classrooms. I believe it would work for homeschoolers. Put in an application, and they're going to give away 20$1,000 grants. And the application period goes all the way to July 31st. That's tomorrow, I think it is. And so I want to encourage you, if you're interested in getting that money, set up some special for your classroom. You can send that in. They're going to be voting on this from August 4th through the 6th. And so for more information, MyGuardianCU, that's the letter C as in caps, and U as an umbrella, MyGuardianCU.com, and then go to Teacher for Tomorrow Dash Grant, and see if you can get your name in that hat. Chris Tomlin's coming up. Holy Forever.

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1: Amen. Praise God. 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We've got Patrick Mayberry that's coming up next. 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

0: That Stars Go Dim with Holy here on Praise 88.7. Well, Kristen, it's time for our fact of today. And today's comes from one of our listeners that called in. Tell us about it.
1: All right. So corn sweat happens because a corn plant pulls water from the soil through their roots and then releases extra moisture as water vapor into the air through tiny pores in their leaves. This natural process is called transpiration.
0: Now, that when he first said corn sweat, you know, and up where he's from, up there where they grow corn, I was like, yeah. So it is a thing.
1: It's a thing.
0: And it can be so much moisture, the humidity is so bad that the fog and all is so bad you can't see.
1: Mm-mm.
0: And so back up around Indiana and all that, where the big tall corn grows.
1: Right. Like, that's unheard of where we are here.
0: And so, I don't know, maybe take some Right Guard out and spray your corn down good. I don't know, but corn, I guess, sweats.
1: Yeah, corn sweats. There you go.
0: All right. We've got Kane coming up with Yes, He Can.

0: This is Ann Graham Lotz with Daily Light for Daily Living. Romans 8 verse 15 says, "You receive the spirit of sonship, and by him we cry, Abba, Father." What makes us think we can do without a personal prayer life? It's through prayer that we come into a personal, intimate relationship with our Heavenly Father. Do you feel unworthy to have a closer relationship with God? Praise God! Our entrance into his presence is not based on our own worthiness, but on the worthiness of Jesus Christ. When we enter God's presence in Jesus' name, we are as accepted by God as Jesus is, because God counts us as his own dear children. Listen to me. Jesus invites you and me, in his name, to come into his Father's presence through prayer, crawl up into his lap by faith, put our head on his shoulder of strength, feel his loving arms of protection around us, and call him Abba, Daddy, and pour out our hearts to him.
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0: That's Mercy Me with Make It Well right here on Praise 88.7. And just a reminder, they're actually going to be in concert October the 8th with Jeremy Camp.
1: Hey, man.
0: Yep, at Columbus. October
1: 8th. You can get tickets where?
0: On our website, actually, praise887.com.
1: There you go. And you can get some tickets there and find out more about that concert. Well, our daily question contest is coming up on our next break. I'm so excited. Hopefully you'll have some fun with us. And let's see if we can pick out what our panel picked out as the number one answer to today's question. That's coming up on our next break. Right now, we got Rhett Walker, Man on the Middle Cross.

0: That was Sidewalk Profits with Father Let It Be.
1: All right, well, it is time for our daily question contest. So, this is sponsored by Brian DeCapiti of Country Financial, and they've been such a blessing to underwrite that, have some fun with us, give our audience an opportunity to get to know one another. And so they can help you with insurance and investments. 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Here is today's question.
0: All right. What is a group of jellyfish called? Is it a school, a smack, a pod, or a flock? Again, what is a group of jellyfish called? A school, a smack, a pod, or a flock?
1: It's called dangerous.
0: Yeah, right?
1: If you feel like you know which one our panel picked as number one, you can give us a call. 334-705-8004. Give us that list of those four again.
0: All right. Pod, flock, school, or smack?
1: There you go. If you feel like you know, 334-705-8004. We're going to play some Switch, but live it well while we wait.

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0: That's John Allen and Mac Brock there with Keep On Finding More.
1: Mm-hmm. Amen. So, did you hear our daily question contest question? It's a good question today.
0: It is interesting.
1: I'm going to get Kristen to read it to you again in case you missed it.
0: What is a group of jellyfish called? Is it a pod, a flock, a school, or a smack?
1: If you feel like you know, you're welcome to give us a call, 334-705-8004. 334-705-8004. Cochran and Company coming up. What Grace Can Do.

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3: 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Praise

All right, Jordan Feliz, Mandisa, and Jonathan Traylor this afternoon on Praise 88.7. Yes, Jesus is coming back. That requested music from Lamar. Lamar is our winner today in the Daily Question Contest. He was the first one to identify, along with three-quarters of our panel, that a group of jellyfish is called a smack. Yes, a smack of jellyfish, referring, of course, to the sound that you get when you're on the receiving end of one of their painful stings. So there you go, a smack of jellyfish. A school generally refers to a group of just, I guess you would call them normal fish or regular fish. In general, a pod, that is a group of whales. A flock, well, that's a group of birds or cameras. anyways, congratulations, Lamar. Lamar goes into our drawing for four prizes from Praise 88.7. We already played his requested song, so now we're going to get back to the regular rotation with Miss Laura Williams, Who Jesus Is.

0: That's Brandon Lake with one of my favorite songs that he sings, Gratitude, Praise God.
1: Amen. Me too, Joe.
0: Well, let's see. It's time we talk about the things we celebrate on this day.
1: Yep,
0: it across is. Across the nation. What you got?
1: It's Father-in-Law Day.
0: Father-in-law Day.
1: Yeah.
0: You know, I kind of like my father-in-law, Deanna's dad. He was kind of a cool guy. He was a truck driver. And I know when we were getting married, while they were at the church there, they were in the back room. Deanna was getting ready. He came in there and told Deanna, said, I think I can get you out this window if you want to go on the back out now. You know, that just did not give me a lot of confidence. But we grew to enjoy one another, and I really enjoyed him, and he was a Christian and hadn't always been. He had issues, and I'm telling you, he became a real good guy.
1: That's good.
0: What else you got?
1: International Day of Friendship. I think friendship is so important, especially in the body of Christ.
0: You know, friendship just develops out of meeting people and being a friend. You got to be a friend to have friends.
1: Right. And what does the Bible say? A friend loves at all times.
0: That's right.
1: And it's also, guess what? National Cheesecake Day.
0: That's what I'm talking about.
1: Yeah. Joe's wife makes a great cheesecake.
0: She does make a great cheesecake. Deanna, if you're listening.
1: It's Cheesecake Day.
0: If you want to make one, it'd be okay.
1: Yep. We would be glad to taste the cheesecake.
0: You know, I've never really complained about anybody's cheesecake, though.
1: No.
0: The only cheesecake that I can really, truly say I don't care for is a cheesecake with strawberries and blueberries on it.
1: And that's only because of the seeds.
0: I just don't eat those berries.
1: I'll eat those.
0: Other than that, the chocolate, the nuts, all the other... No, it's fine.
1: There you go. That's it for today.
0: All right. We got Eric coming up. Praise you all the same.
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1: This is Dr. Dan Lane of Fountain Oak Church of Auburn with the word for today. In 1 Thessalonians chapter 4, verse 13, but I would not have you to be ignorant, brethren, concerning them which are asleep, that you shall not, even as others which have no hope. But if we believe that Jesus died and rose again, even so them also which sleep in Jesus will God bring with him. For this we say unto you, by the word of the Lord, that we which are alive and remain unto the coming of the Lord shall not prevent them which are asleep. For the Lord himself shall descend from heaven with a shout, with the voice of the archangel, and with the trump of God, and the dead in Christ shall rise first. Then we which are alive and remain shall be caught up together with them that are in the clouds to meet the Lord in the air, and so shall we ever be with the Lord. I suspect that's one of the most favorite scriptures that we as Christians embrace. But often, this is a focus and a major in the way that we impact and walk our life and how we relate to the culture, and that we're looking so much for the rapture coming forth that we miss out on the very essence of why God put us here to begin with, why we're breathing air, why we were put here and born for such a time as this. The date, the time of the rapture, which we are looking forward to, totally in the Father's hands. I can do nothing to expedite that or make that happen. He's got that in his hands. However, he does say this is something I can do. In Matthew chapter 6, verse 33, but seek ye first the kingdom of God and his righteousness. Seek diligently to get in there with all your might and to begin to build the kingdom of God here on earth. Who have you shared the gospel with today? Who have you laid hands on that was sick and seen them recover? Who have you gone out and blessed where you knew there was a financial need? Yes, that's what we're called to do. We're called to influence, impact, and help the men and culture by going out and doing the same things Jesus did, which is going out and doing good and healing all that are oppressed of the devil. So I encourage you to do what Jesus did and be like him.

0: That's Pat Barrett with I've Got a Fire.
1: Got a fire.
0: Mm-hmm.
1: Down in me. And it keeps bubbling out, praise God. Maverick City Music and the Jaywalkers coming up in the name of Jesus.

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0: That was Carly Ann Taylor with a great reminder for all of us. Why should I worry?
1: We shouldn't worry. We should trust. Worry.
0: I found myself worrying a few times here lately, and I was just thinking to myself, why? I mean, the God who created everything is on our side. We can give him our worries.
1: Although,
0: here it comes.
1: Here it comes, ladies and gentlemen, the Joe. All right, God created us, though, and part of that is our makeup of our emotions.
0: Yes.
1: And so when things are coming right down to the line, it is hard not to worry or be concerned.
0: It is, but I think that's why he tells us to cast our cares on him.
1: I know, but
0: the humanity in us.
1: It is difficult sometimes, and it's kind of like when we've been promised something, and I found myself, somebody says, I'll get it to you tomorrow, and I'll sit there all day long checking my watch going, tomorrow's running out pretty quick here, and it ain't here. You know, so a lot of times it is difficult on our flesh and on us to not worry. But God does say we can trust him for it.
0: That's right.
1: And so, praise God. Help us, Lord. Oh, Bond Ray's coming up in.

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0: as Jamie Rush washed away. 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Well, let's see. 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
1: All right. Matthew 5:16. 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
0: Praise God.
1: Amen. So see there, there's work for us to do.
0: There is. And that work is really just be obedient to God and follow him, and he'll do the rest.
1: Amen.
0: 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They'll see it.
1: That's right.
0: And they'll glorify God, maybe. Hallelujah. Tate Butts coming up, When I Pray.

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1: We're all living for something. Hi, I'm Chuck Bentley with My Money Life from Crown. 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Many people spend their lives pursuing personal comfort, success, and fulfillment. Decisions revolve around what they want, what they can achieve, and what they can accumulate. It's an easy way to live because our natural tendency is to put ourselves first. Others dedicate their lives to serving family, friends, and their communities. While that's noble and admirable, living for others can become exhausting unless it's rooted in something deeper. Scripture points us to a higher calling. Jesus said that the greatest commandment is to love the Lord your God with all of your heart, soul, mind, and strength. Making God our highest priority brings clarity to all of life. 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The Apostle Paul said in Galatians 2:20, "I've been crucified with Christ, and I no longer live, but Christ lives in me." 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They belong to the Lord. 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
4: Your weather forecast for tonight, partly cloudy skies, the lows around 72 degrees. For Friday, mostly sunny through the day, highs near 91, with Friday night's low about 74 degrees and mostly cloudy with a 20% chance of showers. There's a 90% chance of showers and thunderstorms on Saturday. I'm Steve Cubby Coverson for Praise 88.7 Weather.
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2: Nothing but Fool's Gold. Amen. Well, let's see. Let me give you another quick announcement. Let's see. August the 14th, the Chamber of Commerce up in Alex City, they are doing a fundraiser with a golf tournament. You know, these golf tournaments are very popular this year. We've got announcements on many of those, and we'll be giving them along. But this one is going to be August the 14th, which is not far off. And so we want to let people know about that. It's going to be a Friday. It's going to be a shotgun start at 10 a.m. You know, that's kind of late, it seems like, to start one. If you're out and about, a lot of people like to go and get out there, play the game, and get home, you know, and relax before it's too hot. But a 10 o'clock shotgun start, August the 14th for the Chamber in Alex City. Now, there's going to be food and beverage. They're going to cater a lunch. There'll be prizes, the longest drive, the shortest, the closest hole, closest to the hole. All of that will be going on. And so if you're interested in that, you can contact the folks at the Alexander City Chamber of Commerce. And that's four-person scramble. All right, this is Joe and Kristen here on the afternoon show on Praise 88.7. Got Consumed by Fire coming up. Higher Places.

0: That's Mercy Me with Word of God Speak. Amen.
1: Amen. It speaks. It's us that needs to listen.
0: That's right. That's right.
1: Because he's still speaking. The Bible tells us we will know his voice. And so if the Lord's not spoken to you, let's tune in because he's speaking.
0: Amen.
1: Through his word, through people, through circumstance, through his spirit. And he's there. He wants to speak with us. Well, let's see. Passion's coming up next. Just That Good.

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1: Praise. 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

0: away. It's your name, it's your praise.
1: That was Ben Lane with Names.
2: Amen. Praise God. Well, tonight at 7 o'clock, we got Focus on the Family. They're going to come out and encourage those families and speak into that. And usually pick a topic that we all really need help in.
1: Oh, yeah.
2: And so let's see, what are they going to be talking about tonight?
1: All right, so this is the part 3 of the previous two nights, Finding Hope in the Promise of Heaven. So Sheila Walsh will be on there talking about what heaven will be like. A lot of people wonder, does everyone go there? So Sheila's going to share how your beliefs about eternity shape how you live today. So if you're seeking answers or just a fresh glimpse of God's love for you, you can be reminded of the great hope we have in Jesus.
2: You know, and I think that Sheila would be the very first one to tell you she doesn't know everything there is to know about heaven.
1: Amen. How could we?
2: But I think she can share a lot from her heart that she's seen in there and encourages. So I think that'll be a great program. Jasmine Murray coming up. You Belong.

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